0: Adam. Hi, this is Delilah.
1: Good evening.
0: What can I do for you?
1: I like to play. Have you dedicated a song to my best friend, my wife, Linda?
0: Isn't that nice that your wife is also your best friend?
1: Well, after 35 years, what else could she be? We do everything together. We're always together. We're not right now. I'm at my workshop. But then I know she's listening. And last year, on her birthday, with the help of my son and daughter, we surprised her with a surprise 50th birthday where we renewed our vows in front of all of our friends and family. And my uncle was the one that married us 32 years ago, and he remarried us.
0: Oh, what a wonderful surprise.
1: And she had no idea.
0: Aren't you just the sweet, thoughtful hubby?
1: Oh, I'm just a big pussycat.
0: I will play a special song to celebrate the fact that you two are going to grow old together forever.

0: Do you ever wish that you had met your true love when you were younger? Oh, when you were more beautiful, before life beat you up. Do you ever wish you met them before and had started your family with them, had started with them? I always tell my husband, you should have come and found me. You should have come and found me. He's a few years older and he was in the military. I said, you should have come and found me. But the truth is, we would not have been right for each other back then because I was so broken and so immature and I made such bad choices. So in reality, God brought him to me right when he wanted him to, right when the timing was perfect. In just a moment, we're going to talk with a couple that found each other later in life, but it could not have been more perfect. Stay tuned for that story coming up next. 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

0: welcome. This is Delilah.
1: Hi, Delilah. My name is Brandy.
0: Hi, Brandy. Welcome aboard. How are you tonight?
1: Blessed and just thankful.
0: I love to hear that. I'm constantly telling people if they just develop an attitude of gratitude, everything in life gets better. And it sounds like you have that gratitude in your heart tonight.
1: Absolutely. Very thankful.
0: Tell me what you are most grateful for as we have this conversation. What's top three things on your heart?
1: It would be the husband I've been blessed with, my beautiful children, and Grace. He and I wish we had met so much younger, but we're so thankful for one another. It's his birthday this week on Thursday, and he's the greatest man ever. And our children, we are all just so blessed and thankful to be with one another for the family that God knit together.
0: And what is this wonderful man's name?
1: Chris.
0: Why do you grin so much when you think about your husband?
1: Because he understands how important the small things are to me. I grew up being someone that was impressed by super nice things, and I think he did too. And we got down to what's important. Been through some things in our lives, lost our loved ones here and there. And with all that's happened in the world in these last 10 or so years, you just really begin to understand what matters and what's important. And he's someone that, while he's gorgeous and handsome and sexy and all of that, he has a heart for others and for making people feel important and loved. And he honors God in the way that he does it. A beautiful person.
0: So all of a sudden, the material things that used to sparkle and bedazzle the eyes, you're like, wait a minute, those have no value whatsoever.
1: Those things fade away, yes. I'm just thankful that we've learned to look at things differently now. Very thankful.
0: What song can I play for you and this handsome, gorgeous, wonderful man that makes you smile?
1: There's a song by Ed Sheeran. I think it's You Are Perfect. But it's a song that I'd love to dance with him, too.
0: All right. If I find it, you guys pull over and have a nice slow dance, okay?
1: Oh, my word. What a blessing. We sure will. Thank you so much, Delilah.
0: God bless you.

Hello, my friend. How is your night going? Are you having a good night? A restful night? A peaceful night? Maybe you're already exhausted and the school year has just started and you're thinking, all the soccer games I've got to get the kids to and the practices, all of the fundraisers we've got going on, all the things that we've got to do. I'm already exhausted and I haven't even started the laundry tonight. That's okay. Me neither. But I will be with you all night long. I will keep you company. I will help you as you help the kids.

0: ordering food for the office, I thought I'd take a minute to spread the word.
1: Well, this is a 30-second spot, and we're halfway through, so...
0: Right. 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

0: Kathy, thank you for calling. How are you this evening?
1: I'm great.
0: You're smiling. Who do you want to brag about?
1: My husband. We just celebrated our 20th year together.
0: You're kidding.
1: No.
0: You don't even sound, your voice doesn't even sound like you're 25 years old.
1: I'm 34.
0: You've been together 20 years and you're only 34. You fell in love at 14?
1: I did.
0: That's amazing.
1: It's been a long time. We've had our trials and tribulations, sure. And all the meantime, my relationship is even stronger.
0: Wow. What's your husband's name?
1: His name is Mark.
0: Okay, so you've known each other since you were kids. Tell me something about Mark that surprised you once you got married that you never would have imagined he would have had this quality, but it came out in him after you married.
1: He's a shy person in a social group, but he, like, talks your ear off. Once we got married, he was 19. It's like a whole new him. I mean, it wasn't like we were just like best friends instantaneously.
0: So even though you had been together dating for years, once you got married, more of his personality emerged?
1: It just kind of came out.
0: And if you wanted to tell him one thing on the radio that you just want him to hold in his heart and cherish, what would it be?
1: That I love him, and I hope to spend another 20 years together with him.
0: Only 20? You're going to be really young in 20 years, child.
1: Well, another many years.
0: So, how about 60 or 50?
1: I would love to spend 50 years with him.
0: There you go. All right, let me play a song for you.
1: Thank you.
0: Thank you. Have a great night.

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1: Wherever you are, whatever you're doing, as summer slips into autumn, the days get shorter, the nights get longer. It's a time to snuggle up with the ones you love. It's time to read books and break out the crock pot. Love making dinners in the crock pot.

Tanya sent me a sweet letter that says, I have a story to tell you about my beloved Jason. 9 years ago, I met my soulmate. We fell in love and we had a child together. Since then, we've had three. My husband is absolutely amazing. We've had our good times and our hard times, but through it all, he still shows me how much he loves me. And I still get butterflies every time I see him or hear his voice. Even after all these years, that's how I feel every day. 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Love, Tanya. This is-

0: Earlier, I was talking about my love for horseback riding. What do you love to do? What are your passions? Do you love to fish? Do you love to be in the great outdoors? Do you love to go camping? Do you love to travel? Maybe you're like my producer, Janie, and just the very thought of camping makes your skin crawl. Your idea of camping is staying like at a Best Western. No, you enjoy going to a day spa, maybe. What do you love to do? What brings you joy? Do you like to get away from the world? Maybe you love to read. Please tell me you're not spending all your time on devices. Please tell me you're not wasting this precious life you've been given watching, consuming junk on devices. Tell me you like to hike, you like to walk, you like to run, you like to ride bikes, you like to go, you like to spend time with your friends, you like to take your dog for a walk, you like to curl up with your cat and read a good book. Please don't ever lose your curiosity and your passion for living. My best advice for you tonight. 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

0: Hello, Darlene.
1: Hello, Delilah.
0: How are you?
1: I'm doing great.
0: Darlene, you wrote to us and told us that you had been in a terrible situation and that things have turned around for you. Tell us your story.
1: Well, actually, I'm doing really well since I, you know, been living on my own after coming out of the shelter and stuff.
0: Why were you in a shelter?
1: Why? Because of abusive relationship.
0: So it was a women's shelter to protect
1: right.
0: you?
1: Uh-huh.
0: And now, are you on your feet? Do you have an apartment?
1: Oh, yes, I have an apartment. I live on my own. I'm doing great.
0: So do you have any words of encouragement or advice for other women who are being abused?
1: Well, actually, trust in God. Just believe in yourself, and you can do it.
0: So believe in God and believe in yourself.
1: That's right. That's right.
0: So what are your plans for the future now that you're healing from the abuse of the past? What do you hope, what do you see yourself doing in the future?
1: Well, actually, I'm working with elderly. I do home health care, and I'm grateful to be able to put smiles on people's faces and just be able to make someone's day.
0: So through all that nonsense you went through, God's given you a compassionate heart.
1: Right. I've always had a compassionate heart, but it's even more so now.
0: Well, let me find a song for you and a song of hope for other people who might be in abusive relationships.
1: Okay, you know, the one great song that really touched my heart when I was in the shelter was The Greatest Love of All. I'll tell you what, that really, really says it all.

0: espresso. Every day I pick my kids up from school or at the dinner table, I say, what did you learn today? Tell me one fact, one thing that you learned. Doesn't have to be like a school fact. Can be something you learned about friendship, something you learned about your favorite teacher, something you learned riding on the bus. Hopefully not lyrics to inappropriate songs like my son was singing after he had been on the bus. I'm going to ask you the same thing. What is something you learned today? Don't ever stop learning. Don't ever stop being curious. Don't ever stop doing deep dives. I want you to be curious. I want you to ask the hard questions of yourself. I want you to ask the hard questions of yourself. I want you to always be curious about the natural world. Don't lose your sense of wonder. Don't lose your sense of curiosity. Don't ever stop learning, discovering, consuming knowledge and information and beauty. Don't ever lose your sense of wonder when it comes to intrinsic beauty, the beauty of a sunset on an autumn night, the beauty of the colors of the trees and the leaves starting to change, the wonderment of why they change and how photosynthesis works and why they dance before they say goodnight and fall gently to the ground. Don't ever lose that sense of wonder. 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Heroes like NYPD officer Pedro Garcia, who served at Ground Zero. 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
14: Star

0: Hi, is this Philip?
1: Yes, it is.
0: Philip, welcome. What can I do for you?
1: Yes, ma'am. I want to know if I could have you dedicate a song to my wife and my kids.
0: What's your wife's name?
1: My wife's name's Robin.
0: And your children?
1: And it's Jimmy, Timmy, and David.
0: And what do you want to tell them?
1: I don't get to spend enough time at home. I work several different places and different part-time jobs, and I just want to tell them how much I love them, how I miss them, and I wish I could spend more time with them.
0: So you're gone out of economic necessity, not because you're a workaholic?
1: No, we need the extra money, and
0: there is no such thing as extra money, but you need the money.
1: Enough to survive.
0: So you're working hard so that you can provide for your family, but you wish you could be there with them.
1: Yes,

0: WVZE, Tallahassee.
1: So do you have a favorite fall tradition? Apple picking with the kids? Going for a hayride? Going to a pumpkin patch? Do you have a place you love to go for a fall picnic? Write to me and share your favorite autumn memories with me, and I will find a song as we celebrate the changing of the seasons.

0: Hi, Jamie.
1: Hi, Delilah.
0: How can I help you?
1: I was just wanting to call and let you know that it can happen.
0: It can happen. What's it and how did it happen?
1: Well, I've had a long, hard life, even though it's just 24 years, but I have a 5-year-old daughter, and I finally met a man that loved me and her as much as the world itself. And 2 years ago, I was told that I couldn't have any more children. And fortunately, we were very lucky, and I was able to get pregnant.
0: So you met a nice man, he married you, he's caring for your daughter, and now you're having a baby together.
1: Xander just turned a year old, so we already had him.
0: What's his name?
1: Xander. It's Alexander, but we call him Xander.
0: All right. So this is a song of hope and inspiration for all the single moms and dads out there who are feeling a little lonely tonight.
1: Yes, it is, because it can happen. There are guys out there, there are females out there that you just have to wait for it to come to you. It's not something you can just look for. It will come to you.

0: 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MercyShips.org is their website to volunteer, to donate, to support their miraculous work. Tonight's Delilah's Dilemma is from Andrew. He says, Delilah, I am in need of some serious help. I am a 26-year-old man, and I'm in love with a wonderful 26-year-old woman. We met a couple of years ago. We've been good friends since then. About 4 months ago, we became official boyfriend and girlfriend. We've gone out many times since then. We've always had a blast. Recently, another friend of ours told my girlfriend he is in love with her as well. She told him that she already has a boyfriend, but it has not resolved this dilemma. I want to help resolve it, but I am afraid that if my advice backfires, then I would lose them both as friends. What advice do you have for me? From Andrew. Andrew, two is company, and in this case, three is definitely a crowd. And I will have my advice for you coming up next. 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

Tonight's Delilah's Dilemma is from Andrew, who has a friend that a couple of months ago became a sweetheart and they decided to date. However, another friend of theirs has confessed to her that he loves her as well, and Andrew doesn't know what to do. Here's what you do, Andrew. You be true to yourself. That's what you do. And you pray, because God knows exactly who you should spend the rest of your life with. He knows exactly who your friend should spend the rest of his life with. Obviously, you can't both spend the rest of your lives with this one girl. So you're going to have to figure out who it is they're really meant to be with, or who it is she's really meant to be with. And that's going to take a lot of prayer and a little bit of time and you guys sorting through things. But the fact that you're friends and the fact that you're confronting it honestly and talking about it is good. It would be much worse if it was something that you weren't able to have out in the open and discuss. And if you are truly friends, whichever way she decides to go with you or with the other guy, or maybe with neither of you, hopefully, if you're true friends, that friendship will last no matter what. Good luck.

Are you having a really tough autumn? It just started, but there are some mountains that's just really high that's hard to get over. Some mountains are so high, they're hard to climb. Mountains of pain, mountains of sadness, mountains of grief, mountains of insecurity. There are some mountains that are very, very hard to climb. And I am here to encourage you to keep going. And it's so hard when you just feel like giving up, but you gotta keep going. And it's not that you ever get over the mountain to the other side, because with grief, there is no other side. There's just learning to coexist with the void. And that's okay. We are here to help you do that too. We are here to help you with whatever struggle you're facing and to celebrate with you. Celebrate with you whatever goodness that you are facing, whatever good things. We'll be back to help you climb those mountains of life. You're listening to Delilah. Star 90.

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0: The Hammer Alley Podcast, an 80s flashback mockumentary. How did they go from top of the rock to rock bottom?
1: Denver, you are the greatest crowd we've ever had. And I'm not just saying that because it's written down here on the set list by the monitor.
0: To hear the full story,

0: Hello, Jane. This is Delilah. What can I do for you?
1: Hi, Delilah. I just wanted to share a story with you. It's a third time a charm story. I dated my boyfriend back when I was 16 in high school. And, of course, things didn't work out. And then at our 20-year reunion, we ran into each other again. And he was with somebody else, and I was married, and it didn't work out again. So just last year, I moved back up into the area, and I ran into him again. And the sparks flew again, except for he wasn't ready to open his heart. And it took about a year for him. And he's finally able to tell me he loves me, and we're going to spend the rest of our lives together. So I just wanted to tell him that I loved him very much, and I hope you can sing a song for him.
0: So... Are you sure that you're sure that you're sure that this is the one for you?
1: He is totally the one for me.
0: And is he sure that you're the one for him?
1: Absolutely.
0: Wow. Was he worth waiting for?
1: Oh, I cannot tell you. Yeah, God was watching over us for sure. So we both had really bad relationships in the past, and I am so happy to be back with him. So.
0: All right. In that case, I will find a great song for you.
1: Thank you so very much.

0: was just like a song when we were young.
1: WVZE, Tallahassee.
2: Thank goodness this day is winding down and coming to an end. I know I'm tired. I suspect you might be too, whether you're cozied up on the couch or still out and about driving on the roads. I'll be here a while longer to keep you company.

0: Hi, you've called the Delilah Show. Who is this?
1: Hi, my name's Julia, and I heard you talking about how if you feel like your heart was broken or whatever, and I could totally relate.
0: Who ripped your heart out of your chest?
1: Somebody who I was dating for 2 years. He said he wasn't ready to be committed, and like I've never connected like that with anybody ever, and I know he felt the same way too, and he just went out and found a girlfriend.
0: Wait. First he said while he was with you, he didn't want to commit. He wasn't ready to commit. And then he went out and jumped into a committed relationship?
1: Yeah.
0: Wow. That hurts. That sucks.
1: Yeah.
0: You want to know the good news in all of this?
1: What?
0: Did you think that he was the one? Did you think that he was fabulous?
1: I did.
0: The good news is, there is somebody so much better just for you. And when the time is right, that person, your soulmate, will be in your life. So if you thought this guy was good or you thought this guy was cute, the one who's right for you is going to be 10 times better. And he will be totally into you. He won't be saying, I'm not ready for a commitment. He'll be saying, come on, let's go. Let's spend forever together.
1: Yeah, I know. It's so many mixed signals. That's what my friend said, the same thing, too.
0: The person that you are meant to be with will want to be with you, committed to you and you alone.
1: Right, yeah.
0: So this was just practice. You know, like if you're on a sports team or you're on a gymnastics team or you're on a chess team and you have to practice before the big event. He was practice. Yeah.
1: You're right.
0: You learn something about relationships. You learn some things about yourself. You take the good and you let go of the bad and you wait until God brings Mr. Wonderful into your life, okay?
1: Yeah, you're right. Yeah, I listen to you all the time. That's amazing that you said that's so cool talking to you.
0: Well, I had a lot of practice before I found Mr. Right.
1: Okay.
0: I had to wait a long time to find the person who adored me and would move heaven and earth for me. And let me tell you, when you are with somebody where you feel insecure or you don't know where they stand or you don't know what they want, you go crazy.
1: Yeah.
0: But when you're with somebody that will move heaven and earth for you, would crawl across shards of broken glass to be with you, it is heaven.
1: That's what I want.
0: So just be patient.
1: Thank you so much, Delilah.

0: keeping you company on a Wednesday night. How was your day today? Did you get a lot accomplished? Did you spend some time with someone you love? Wednesdays are usually big family nights in my little town. Whatever you're doing, if you are driving home right now, I am here for you. You're listening to Delilah.
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wrote to me and said, Delilah, I'm hoping you could play a song for my best friend, Elaine. We've been friends for 22 years now. She's been there for me through thick and thin, and we have grown a lot over the years. She just moved last year to another city. Makes it hard to see her, even though she's only 3 hours away. But we talk all the time, and we email each other. It's just that I miss her so. Please tell her I'll always be there for her, no matter where we end up or how many miles apart we might be. I'd like to let her know I love her as my very best friend and to say thank you for sharing this part of my heart for the last 22 years from a best friend named Anna.

0: time for me to slip out of here and take off into the darkness if I didn't get to your request or dedication. I will be back tomorrow. Do me a favor. Take some time out of your busy schedule to slow down and love someone. Good night. 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

0: What can I do to make your night a little more pleasant?
1: Well, I just wanted to tell you a little bit about my four children.
0: Okay.
1: Shortly before my husband and I were married, we found out we wouldn't be able to have any biological children. So we decided that we were going to pursue adoption. We also decided that we wanted to adopt children who were older so that we could give them the kind of home and the family that they deserved. And we adopted our oldest son almost 5 years ago. And now we're adding to our family three more children, twin boys and their younger sister.
0: How old are the children that will all be in your family?
1: The boys are five.
0: The twins?
1: And then their sister is four.
0: And how old is your son that you adopted?
1: He's almost nine.
0: Is he excited about having siblings?
1: Oh, he is. They live with us right now, and we'll be finalizing in a couple of weeks, and they are just... They're absolutely amazing children. They were all four in foster homes, so they've had some really difficult challenges they've had to face. And I just want them to know how very much I love them and how grateful I am that for whatever reason, we were selected to be their parents.

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11: Tallahassee area weather bringing partly cloudy skies today with a high of 83. Overnight down to 59 for the low. Tomorrow, mostly sunny with a high of 83.
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9: You guys, we have a couple of shocking news stories. I'm going to tell you what's going on with Dolly Parton's nephew, but we're not going to go into detail because I think this story is just getting started. And we're going to wait till we know a little bit more and then we'll do a deeper dive. But Brian Seaver, Dolly Parton's estate was granted a temporary restraining order against him on Tuesday of this week. He's launched a campaign of threats and intimidation. He was the head of her security. His position was terminated earlier this month. He said that he calls himself a military contractor. He says he has access to weapons and capacity for violence to extort Dolly's estate into giving in to his demands for money. You know what this proves? I'll tell you what this proves. This proves, I don't care who you are, you could be an angel on this earth, as Miss Dolly Parton was, and you still have some jacked up relatives. You just do. Oh, get what they can. We'll see how this story shakes out, because we're out of, you know, this show is about Dolly Parton, among all things, and there's no way we're going off half-cocked like her nephew. So we're going to wait and follow that one. But I read this morning that the alleged resting place of Noah's Ark has been 100% confirmed after 4,300 years, as they have detected a man-made structure buried deep in the ground, high in the mountains of Turkey.
10: Oh, yeah.
9: An international team examining it says it's called the Drupinar Formation near Mount Ararat. And this team says we have 100% confirmed that this is a man-made object. Recent radar surveys revealed structural layers, right angles, straight lines, and multiple large open cavities at various different depths, potential chambers, corridors, tunnels. They also did some physical core drilling, and they found a layer that was like lots and lots of organic material, which they're testing to see if it's decayed wood. So the old theory was this site was a solid limestone block that just happened to have been sort of shaped into the shape of a boat by glaciers and weathering. Another theory was, well, this is bedrock and mud flowed around it and formed the shape that looks like a boat. But this team, and again, it's an international team of experts and archaeologists and whatnot, said, man-made. Now, man-made, we don't know that it's Noah's Ark, but man-made. So, Lamar, I was so excited to tell you this morning and get you caught up on that. Thoughts?
11: Well, I'm not really caught up. I got no problem. I got no problem with it. Not at all. I'm excited about it. I really am.
9: I know some people are like, wait, that's real? But there are, in human legends, oral traditions, the Bible, fairy tales even. We did a True Weird Stuff episode on the real Snow White, the woman who was the real inspiration for Snow White and the Seven Dwarfs.
10: There really was a woman.
9: There is often, like, a not just a grain, but a big old boulder of historical truth. And people are skeptical. And being skeptical isn't a bad thing, you know.
12: No,
9: I'm a giant sucker, but some of y'all are more skeptical, and that seems to suit you just fine.
10: Well, and also there are lots of things that they have dug, archaeological digs, that point to the fact that there was some kind of a massive flood in that part of the world. Whether it covered the whole world or not, I don't know that. Mm. But certainly in that, I know you're going to get upset with me about that. But it's certainly in the world they knew, there was a giant flood.
9: Max, you just made the most important point. We have to remember that thousands and thousands of years ago, what people understood of the world is different than what we understand of the world. And if all you knew of the world was this certain expanse and it was underwater, then the whole world was flooded. That when these things come down in human history, just because we find out, well, the whole world wasn't flooded, doesn't make it a lie. Mm-mm. The people of the time could only know what they could know.
10: They told
9: just like you, Lamar. You only can know what you know. And unless I can get some undercooked El Asiatica mushrooms into you, you ain't never going to see the loop.
10: Not again.
9: Let's go out. You know, we'll come back. We have a listener who sang a little song for us. We'll come back with that. It's the Bobby Sherry Show.
12: Yeah. True. Weird. Stop. Long before the Tilt-A-Whirl became a fixture of carnival midways across America, it began with a strange little experiment involving an inventor, his young son, a wooden chair, and a kitchen table. Discover the surprisingly weird history of the iconic carnival ride. 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
2: Yes, that lady was right. It is Girls in Action, and here is the song. 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Girls in action now. You're welcome.
3: Oh. That was fantastic. Yay. I've learned so much in the past 24 hours about the Girls in Action and the Royal Ambassadors. And we have another talk back about music.
4: Hey, Bob and Sherry crew. This is Nicole from Eugene, Oregon. And I was calling in with a song that's covered in a different genre than it was originally made in. My personal favorite is Without Me by Red Village. They also do a pretty cool cover of Umbrella and Lose Yourself. And then also, Gangster's Paradise by Orion 7.
5: So let's
4: love you guys. Love the show. Hope you have a good rest of your day. Bye.
5: Bye. So let's do that one.

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0: Because I think there are people that are hearing this like for the first time. 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
0: Wow. All right, morons in the news is next. Thank you for that one, Nicole. It's the Bob and Sherry Show.
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15: In Maricopa County, Arizona, Noah Ross, he's 23 years old, and he worked at Three Bars Feed and Tack. Well, while he was driving the company truck, he stopped for a coffee and took some photos of the workers at Bikini Beans. Now, I'm going to assume that it's some sort of coffee shop where the baristas serve you coffee while wearing bikini swimwear and not a place that sells beans that grows bikinis. Now, for the record, I think I speak for myself as well as my good friend Max that we are categorically against the serving of hot coffee while wearing bikinis because of the danger of spilling the hot liquid and causing severe burns.
16: It's
15: but
16: just awful.
15: But this is a free country, so you can do what you want to. Now, Noah, being 23, made the decision to take the pictures of the workers in their work attire, and then he showed those pictures to his managers. Because he had been driving the company truck while taking the pictures, he was fired. Now, that may be sort of harsh. I don't know all the details, but he got fired. Well, a month later, a fire was set, destroying all of the business's hay and a storage container. The owner said that the loss was like $60,000 in inventory. Now, cameras showed a person entering the property and setting fire to the hay. And the store's Wi-Fi network logged a phone labeled Noah connecting just before the fire started. And a cell tower placed Noah at the scene. Then Noah, being the criminal genius he is, returned to the burned property wearing a GoPro-style camera and asked about the status of the investigation. The only thing that Noah didn't do was wear a t-shirt that said, "I did it." Now, Noah eventually confessed to the detectives that he and a friend had been drinking beer and whiskey on the property and decided to do something fun. While his friend, or more likely his ex-friend after the confession, cut the wire, Noah set the fire. This is a blessing for Noah to learn very early in life that you are too stupid to be a successful criminal, so quit while you are still behind. Such a fool. Ah.
10: Oh, let's go to Virginia. Give Florida a little break today. So, you know, the wheels of justice move slowly. And so this story began last Halloween, and it's working its way through the courts. So Erin Hoops of Charlottesville, Virginia, she's 43 years old. She was arrested when, on last Halloween, she crashed her red Mini Cooper into a park patrol car. So the deputy was parked at an automobile crash, and she came up on it and crashed into his car. So, of course, you know, the deputy whips his head around when his car gets smashed into, and there's Erin Elizabeth Hoops, and she's reeking of alcohol, and she's fighting getting arrested and fighting being handcuffed. So they take her in, and they put her in the cell, where she proceeds to scoop water out of the toilet bowl with her hand into her mouth, and she's chugging the jail cell toilet water. Why is she chugging the jail cell toilet water? Because she's really hoping to sabotage the test, the alcohol breath test that she's going to get. Because the officer who caught her doing this noted that the bowl contained urine. So Erin Elizabeth Hoops is not just drinking Virginia jail cell toilet water. She's drinking it before it got flushed.
14: Good Lord.
10: Which I think is proof that she is strongly under the influence of something. So, that didn't really work. In case you're thinking of getting out of your DUI by drinking jail cell toilet water, don't do it. She ended up pleading guilty to second offense DUI, hit and run, obstruction, driving without a license. A couple of those were dropped, but the big ones weren't. And she's in jail right now because she's going to be sentenced tomorrow. Her blood alcohol, by the way, despite drinking jail cell toilet water, her blood alcohol was 0.26. That's more than three times the legal limit in Virginia.
14: Lord.
10: So, but you have to be three times past the legal limit to think drinking jail toilet water is a plan.
15: No. Oh, my day's not going to be the same.
10: So I'm going to post this. And you'll see where she used to work. It was at a winery. And I must say, girl, how good could the wine have been if you're double-fisting urine toilet water at the jail?
16: Sherry, this story is so disturbing. It's just really disturbing.
10: I mean, toilet water, if it's flushed, the toilet itself could be filthy, but, you know, we flush our toilets with drinking water when you think about it, right?
17: Yeah,
10: it's drinking. It's clean drinking water, but it's in a jail toilet, and it wasn't flushed. So, hey, y'all, be careful out there. It's the Bob and Sherry Show.
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2: I want to speak on behalf of all sports fans, although what I'm about to say is probably confused and likely stupid. So bear with me.
3: Okay. 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All right.
2: I don't like how some of these games, whether it's football or hockey or whatever, are only available on like Amazon or Hulu or what have you. Paid subscription streaming platforms is what I'm saying. I don't like that for sports fans. I hate it, in fact. And I don't know why I hate it other than I just hate it. Like these fans are the reason that you exist. And they're the reason that you have gajabillion, 11 million dollars, you know, to spend on whatever. And then as taxpayers, we pay for your stadiums. And then you turn around and you take a game that some fan is desperate to see and you make it, you put it out of reach. I just went through this the other night. My husband's a hockey fan. Well, let's face it. I mean, he'd watch two kittens bat a cotton ball around if you kept score and put uniforms on them. But he's a hockey fan. And so he's like, well, I want to watch the Hurricanes play the Florida somethings, but the game isn't on. So I look on the internet and it says that you can watch it on ESPN Plus if you're outside of those two teams' towns, which we are. You can't watch it. You couldn't find it. You could watch it on your phone, but I couldn't find it on ESPN Plus or any of the other millions of things that we pay for. And I, as you know, I'm not a sports fan. I barely understand what's happening in any game at any time. But I'm bitter for y'all. And why aren't you all bitter for yourselves?
3: I'm bitter, but I'm wondering if this is just not the future and we're transitioning to it. Because one of the problems, if you're getting cable that will include all that stuff, the monthly cost of it, I can tell you, is so much. If you subscribe to different streaming services, it may be less that way. So that's the only thing I'll say. And yes, I agree, they're money grubbers and all of that. However, that might, you know.
2: Not to be like, you know, an innocent visitor from a distant past, but you can't put football on, I don't know, ABC or Fox or something. Like, a lot of the people who support you the most, who have been in it with you from the very beginning, can't necessarily afford to subscribe to yet another service. And I know I'm going to get a talk back. Oh, you want me to subscribe to your podcast? Yeah, but I'm not asking your tax dollars to build me a house. I mean, come on. Like, yeah. You know it's not the same thing. You know it's not the same thing at all.
3: No.
2: And I understand that the NHL and the NFL and the NBA and the MLB and the whatever the letters are, they are not charities or public utilities. I get it. But I'm just saying I feel bad for fans who are like, yeah, my team's playing tonight and I can't watch it. Why does that make me the bad guy? Like, why am I the bad guy in this scenario?
3: You're not the bad guy, Sherry. You're not.
4: No.
2: And keep in mind, before y'all come at me, like, I could give a damn. I'm watching Ancient Aliens on my laptop in the bedroom. Like, this isn't for me. Folks, I'm fighting. I'm a social worker. I'm fighting for you. Revolution. It's the Bob and Sherry Show.

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4: It is time for Everyone Needs a Laugh. Here is comedian Jeremy Alder.
5: I'm so glad to be here. This is so fantastic. Something you should know about me right off the top is I was homeschooled the whole way through without a TV or the internet. Might want to adjust your expectations a little bit. Your boy's got some deficits, okay? I don't know a lot of things. I like to call myself a lifelong learner because I'm pretty sure it's going to take me that long to catch up. But when you're homeschooled, you do realize pretty quickly that it's probably not going to matter how well you do. Like, even if you work really hard, graduate top of your class, like my brother did, at best, you're going to know a little bit less than your parents. Listen, my parents are great. I love them to death. Wonderful people. But neither one of them went to college. It's actually not that big a deal. But it does mean that I basically graduated with an early 1970s high school education. So I did go to college, and I remember my first day, some guy comes up to me, hands me a flyer, and he's like, "Hey man, you want to do something about global warming?" And I was like, "Hey man, I'm not sure what that is, but would you like to get our boys out of Vietnam? What about them? Why don't we get rid of Nixon? He seems bad." I grew up in Texas, right outside of San Antonio, so I was born and raised. And I don't know how much you know about San Antonio, but it's about 65% Hispanic. It's a wonderful city. But growing up, a lot of the kids called me Weto. I don't know if that's a term you've heard, Weto. I heard it so much growing up, I just assumed it was Spanish for Jeremy. It's not. It's actually Spanish for white boy, which is English for Jeremy. So, wasn't completely wrong. A lot of Jeremy's here tonight. No, I liked growing up in Texas. It's a great place, especially if you're homeschooled, because most people can't tell. Listen, we were called the Lone Star State for a reason. It was by the Department of Education, and it was our rating, okay? We've earned a lot of stereotypes down there. We have. I learned a little while ago that in Norway, they use Texas as another word for crazy. And I read this and I was like, no way. So I did some more Googling. It's absolutely true. They've been doing it for a long time. I also learned while I was Googling that in Texas, a lot of people have been using Norway as another word for Finland, Iceland, Denmark, IKEA. Like, we're real bad at geometry down there, you guys. It's a tough subject. It's a real tough. I I told that story, and a lady in the audience was like, I think you meant geography. And I was like, no, ma'am. I definitely meant Norway. I'm not even sure geography is a real country, to be honest with you.
4: Jeremy Alder. We'll get that posted on up at BOBANDSHERI.com. Where are you going to find it? Click the menu tab up there in the left. Look for Everyone Needs a Laugh. Every comedian we've featured since we started doing this is right there. It's the Bob and Sherry Show.
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2: So, as I think all of our listeners know, my husband was being treated for cancer. Now we're in the aftermath of that, you know, the side effects of the radiation stage. And he's doing really, really well. He is. He's tired, which he can't believe because he didn't think any of this would apply to him. But there's this interesting thing that's happening. And I think this might be a man thing, like a man-woman thing. Every day when he wakes up, I'm like, how'd you sleep last night? How are you feeling this morning? Because he's up like up and down all night long, right? Mm-hmm. Constantly. I don't know. I don't think he sleeps at all. I think he's like a bat. I think he's Count Chocula, I do. But I'm like, how are you feeling? How'd you do last night? And he said to me the other day, he goes, you have to stop asking me these questions. And I was like, yeah, I can't really do that. And here's why. Because in the great chess game of marriage, there can be no moment at which you look back and go, well, that crazy bee didn't care about me at all when I was fighting cancer. That can't happen. So instead, what we're going to do is I'm going to follow you around nursing and nurturing until you're driven completely out of your mind. And I think, Lamar, you can back me up on that.
3: Yes. Yes. That's the only alternative. There's no other way to do it.
2: So remember when Carla had that catastrophic issue with her ankle? And we don't even talk about how that happened. I don't even remember. No, it was some terrible random
3: thing. I don't know. It's one of those things.
2: Hey, accidents happen. Exactly. Are you telling me that you, Lamar, did not follow her around every waking minute? Can I get you anything? Yeah. How you feeling? How you doing?
3: Yep.
4: Constant. Especially since you had a sense of guilt about the whole thing.
2: I don't know why, because we can't remember.
3: Let's get past that. Okay, let's get past that.
2: Yeah, that doesn't help. That doesn't serve any purpose, does it?
3: No, it doesn't help at all.
2: I explained to Kevin, you know, I'm a big fan of the golden rule. You treat other people the way you want to be treated, regardless of what they're doing. You still treat other people the way you want to be treated. And I was like, you need to understand that if I so much as get like a splinter, I want you to follow me around like it's the end of the world. I want you to make sympathetic faces and noises and bring me blankets and pillows and, you know, freshly washed plums and stuff.
3: Yeah.
2: And he's like,
3: that's how it's supposed to work.
2: That is how it's supposed to work. He's like, you act like I'm dying. And I was like, babe, if I was acting like you were dying, I'd be like shopping and calling my girlfriends. No, I'm acting like you're living. And it's a long game that we have to play here. But also, isn't it just in your nature to give a damn and nurture and want your person to be okay? So now, since I'm not allowed to say, how are you doing this morning? How'd you sleep last night? How do you feel? I say man things like, bro, somebody's looking lively. And then I punch him in the arm. He seems happier with that. So I'm so tired, y'all. It's the Bob and Sherry Show.
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2: I somehow fell down a rabbit hole about fast food mascots, and I learned something that blew my mind. And I may be the last person in the United States of America to know this. So tell me if you already knew. Ronald McDonald is the most recognized mascot in the entire fast food industry.
3: Mm-hmm.
2: And
4: hadn't been around in how long?
2: Okay, here we go. Yeah. In 2016, I will remind you, 2016 feels like yesterday, but also a million years ago. Do you remember in 2016 around the country, there was this weird wave of strange clown sightings?
3: Right.
2: Go back with me. Go back with me a decade.
4: Oh, yes.
2: It was peculiar. And so during that period, because people were frightened, there were 911 calls. I mean, these were not like friendly clowns. And a lot of people have a clown phobia. Mm. So McDonald's corporate made the decision to quietly pull Ronald McDonald back because they didn't want their brand associated with creepy clowns. They never brought him back. It's been 10 years.
3: Mm-hmm.
2: They never formally retired Ronald McDonald. They never fired Ronald McDonald. He just quietly went away and nobody really noticed, including me. I didn't. You knew this, Lamar?
4: Oh, yeah. Oh, yeah. Yeah, I noticed.
2: You knew. But did you know that it was like that they made the decision and they just never brought him back?
4: I didn't put the two things together. I just felt like they were changed. Because they're all the time reinventing themselves. And so they were sort of getting away from the Hamburglar and all that other stuff a little bit. And all of a sudden, that statue of Ronald McDonald sitting on that bench was not there. And yep. It's just like nobody said a word.
2: I'm so glad you brought up the Hamburglar, because that got me to wondering, whatever happened to Mayor McCheese and the Hamburglar and Officer Big Mac? Yeah. Do you remember? Like that was a big deal. So then I went looking for that. And here's what I learned. I learned that two things happened. Mayor McCheese ran an entire McDonald's themed city. There was Officer Big Mac and the moon that talked and the fry guys and the Hamburglar and the Grimace, all of that, right? Well, McDonald's got sued into next week by Sid and Marty Croft, who accused them of stealing from H.R. Puff and Stuff.
3: Oh, wow. Because those characters did look, that must have been the Crofts.
2: They won. And so McDonald's corporate was like, well, we're going to position McDonald's as a place for adults anyway. We just lost this lawsuit. So they phased out Mayor McCheese and Officer Big Mac. And it was, and I never knew they got sued. They got sued and they lost.
3: I didn't know that either.
2: They did bring the Hamburglar back briefly. So he got phased out after they lost that lawsuit. And that was like in 2003. But in 2015, they brought the Hamburglar back. But instead of like a cartoon or a puppet, it was a real life kind of suburban dad in a mask and a leather jacket.
4: Yes.
2: Yeah, remember that? And the entire internet was like, hey, McDonald's? Ew. And so McDonald's very quietly kicked the Hamburglar back, which led me to the next strange McDonald's character that I had completely forgotten. And so have you until this moment. Mac Tonight. It was a man with a big crescent moon head.
3: Yes. I remember that.
2: Yeah. And he's sitting at a piano.
4: To the tune of Mac the Knife.
2: Mac the Knife. Yeah.
5: Yep.
2: Yeah. So, you know who sued them for that?
3: Bobby Darin's estate?
2: Bobby Darin's son.
3: Okay.
2: Bobby Darin's son. God. And McDonald's was like, oh, you got us. So they lost that one too. So they pulled Mac Tonight off of American TV, but he continued appearing in Europe for a while, I guess, until the Bobby Darin estate said, okay, it applies in other countries too.

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2: Hey, Sherry, Max Lamar. This is Luis from Chihuahua. Hey, I'm calling in because of the new changes you guys have. I've been meaning to call. I've just been a little bit busy. I'm excited. I love it. I subscribed I've been a subscriber for you guys for a long time. And the minute I knew you guys were going to be offering this behind a paywall, I subscribed a couple years back, and it's been awesome. I get to listen to you guys whenever I want. And anytime I'm in the car, at home, working, it's very convenient for me. And I think a lot of listeners are going to realize how awesome the podcast way of listening to you guys is going to be. The other thing I wanted to share is you guys have a lot of things on there that I will refer back to. So if I'm ever having a rough day, one of the things that I go back to is some of the stories from some of our callers. One of my go-tos is Dick and the Twins. So for those of you that have listened to the Bob and Sherry, you know what I'm talking about. But man, that story always brings a smile to my face, especially when I'm having a rough day. I know I can refer back to that, and it literally will make me smile and laugh out loud. So there's a lot of those things that I looked forward to, and I hope a lot of the other listeners will hop on. On a side note, I'm curious, what are the ground rules now that you guys are going to be a little bit less censored? Do we want to keep it the same? Are you guys going to change it up a little bit? Or, like, can our callers, I know we've got a couple callers that have dropped a couple of colorful words, and just give us some ground rules. Love you guys.
3: So, Luis, let me answer this. Let me answer your question by telling you that tonight is Thursday. We're going to do our live happy hour on YouTube.
4: Yes.
3: You'll get, if you're on the app with notifications, you'll get a push notification. You'll get an e-blast 7 p.m. Eastern. But if you have technical troubles of any kind, Heather does Heather's Tech Academy starting at 6:30 before happy hour on YouTube. She can help you sort out any issues that you're having with, like, pop-up blockers or firewalls. She is your one woman purple haired tech support.
4: Yes.
3: 6:30 tonight before happy hour. Luis, here's the plan. We made some promises and we plan to keep them. We're going to keep this. We're going to keep it clean. We're going to keep the politics and the hard, ugly news out of it. We're going to give you the show that you currently get, minus the clutter, the interruptions, the music you didn't choose. It's going to have a fraction of those distractions in it, and you're going to get more content. So we'll still bleep. You know, we get some wild callers. Yeah. We'll still bleep them. You know why? Because a lot of folks do listen with, maybe a kid in the
4: kids
3: house or a kid
4: stuff.
3: In the car.
4: Yeah.
3: And we also have, it's hard for me to imagine, Philly girl that I am, but some of y'all are delicate, and I respect that.
4: Yeah. Hey, can I also thank Luis for teaching me how to spell Chihuahua?
3: Chihuahua.
4: If it hadn't been for Luis, I could not spell Chihuahua. And Tammy Wynette helps me spell divorce. So we're good.
3: We need each other. It takes all of us, I think.

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4: Hi, this is Lee. Sometimes from Rock Hill, sometimes from Bluffton. I was just listening to yesterday's podcast about checking under the bed. And let me tell you, there is not a bed that I get into anywhere that I go visit or that I live that I do not check under the bed before I go to bed. I check all of my closets with a flashlight in case somebody's ducking behind some sort of things hanging in there. And then I hang jingle bells on my door from a little hook above it so that if somebody does get through my locked bedroom door in my house, that I will hear the jingle bells and it will give me time to grab the oven cleaner that is on my bedside table with the cap off so that I can spray them in the face. Just so you know. So I think there's nothing wrong with checking under the bed and locking all the doors and all those things. So you go, Sherry. So, yeah, it surprised me that the hotel room, like, had space under the bed. Now they put those, like, box things under the bed. Things don't go under there. But anyway, love your show. Hope you have a great weekend. I'm not leaving my number because I don't want it to go out on the air. But anyway, there you go. Y'all have a great one. Love you. Bye.
5: Is she in witness protection? Is that what she's doing? She's moving from town to town.
6: I love it. Sometimes here, sometimes there. You're very sometimes mysterious. This is the first I've ever heard of keeping a can of oven cleaner by the bed. I mean, I've heard of wasp spray. Am I late to the oven cleaner as a weapon party, Lamar?
5: You know, you're talking to him. I keep a pistol beside my bed, so I don't. If I'm in a hotel, I've got a pistol beside my bed. So it, yeah. No, I don't know. But at first when she said that, I thought it's one of those deals when you press the thing and take a cigarette lighter and you make a blowtorch out so you can burn the person alive. I thought maybe that might be it.
7: No. This is degreaser, and since your face has some degree of oil in it, it'd be bad for the intruder.
6: You know, we don't know Lee's story. Lee has clearly lived a life where you have to take some precautions, and I'm never going to judge that. I think you do have to be safe. I don't want to get down on a hotel floor and look under the bed, mostly because I don't want to find anything under there.
5: No,
6: that's what I'm.
5: No,
6: that's what I'm wouldn't. Afraid of.
5: Eyes staring back at me. No, no, no. That's why when I was a kid, I never took my right leg out from under the cupboard.
7: So, Lamar, you're afraid of seeing eyes under there. Are you not more afraid that there's somebody under there and you don't know?
5: If they'll just stay there, I think we're good. you know what I'm saying? I don't want to encourage them to. I don't want to know. I don't want to know. In the movies, when you look under a bed, something's getting you. I'm not looking.
6: A pair of eyes would be the worst. I mean, I remember it was probably like one of those BuzzFeed listicles a while back that I read about things people found in their hotel rooms. A lot of G-strings, a lot of that kind of thing. A lot of adult novelty kind of products. I don't want to dip down and come eye to eye with Screaming Purple Thunder, if you know what I mean.
7: Mm-hmm.
6: But worse would be A human face.
7: I think that would be the worst thing that you would find. Either that, Sherry, or you find a human face, but they're not alive. And we've had that in Morons in the News before, where this hotel room has an odd smell.
6: Has a smell.
7: And I wonder where that came from.
6: There was literally a body. They were sleeping on top of a body. I'm going to need more than breakfast comped. For that, how about you? I'm going to need therapy, I think, if I find myself sleeping on top of a crime victim.
7: I can tell you from having worked in a motel at a Holiday Inn that there people did all kind manner of things in rooms because I had to clean them, and I'm telling you.
5: Oh,
6: God. You know what, Max? I'm really coming around to your theory that, you know, if you just stay home, these things don't happen.
7: It's much better.
6: Just don't leave the house. And then,
5: that's why I travel in a camper. My bed, my bathroom. I don't have to look under the bed in the camper. Okay.
6: If Carla Richardson ever looked under a bed and saw a face, I don't even... She'd be the first woman living on Mars. She'd be the first colonist on Mars. That's how that would go down. It's the Bob and Sherry Show.
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2: Hey, I'm calling you guys from University of Idaho. Go Vandals.
3: Woo.
2: Hey, cut me off at $12.99 for premium. And I just want to say I'd be happy to pay more. You guys are putting out more content than Netflix, and they're charging a heck of a lot more than you guys. So I grew up with the show. I love it. And listen, I want to be real with you guys for a second. If this starts to go down and you guys need some help, tell us sooner than later, because I am sure that I am not the only listener who would be willing to. So, you know what? Post up. Anybody who would be willing to drop some coin to save Bob and Sherry, you know what? Flood the app, because I think it's time for an old-fashioned revival meeting and everybody to drop some in the collection
4: tell
2: plate.
4: It, baby.
2: Okay, that's
4: tell
2: for
4: it.
2: You, Lamar, brother. Okay, and I love you guys. And thanks.
3: We love you, and we are flooded with talkbacks about this upcoming shift in the show. But one of the coolest things has happened, and we were just a puddle yesterday. Heather and I were just an absolute puddle. Listeners are subscribing and donating so that other listeners who are having tough times can subscribe. They're donating gift subscriptions. Y'all are giving each other gift subscriptions, and I could just die.
5: Mm.
3: We were an absolute mess yesterday because, you know, it's really easy if you're in a good spot, it's really easy to go $5.99. That's one cup of coffee. Nothing, But you know what? $5.99, that's real for a lot of folks. That's real. Yeah. And we are so hyper aware of that, which is why we did the math 10 ways to Sunday. And that was the number. But I just want to say I've been just sat down by the generosity for people to go, well, it's only $5.99. Let me pay for somebody else's. I don't even know what to say about that.
5: Is this not just a crazy community that has been built here?
3: It's the best.
5: It's the best of people. It is absolutely the best. Oh my, it's nuts.
6: It's no hyperbole to say that we are overwhelmed by that. The way you are and the way you react to us and your generosity, we're just overwhelmed by it.
3: Yeah. So just, you know, for me, if you've been listening for a long time, you know that my whole life has been about trying to build a family. I've written books about, you know, I just daydream about having a family. And I do. And it's huge. And it's y'all.
5: It's a big family.
3: Like, it worked. I set out as a grown-up to make a family for myself, and it's the biggest and best family ever.
5: Yes.
3: It's everywhere. Like, there's nowhere I can go in the United States of America where one of y'all isn't. And to see this kindness extending, like strangers reaching out to strangers and going, I got you. I got it. No, you're welcome. It has just been
7: beyond.
3: Whew, yeah. If I was a drinking, well, I am a drinking woman. So never mind. All right, straight ahead. I have found something so cool. It is so, so, so cool. I can't wait to share it with you. I woke up 2 hours early today because I was like, I can't wait to tell everybody about this. It's next. It's the Bob and Sherry Show.
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5: I found something wonderful and magical on the internet. 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And here's what he says about what he did. He said, LiveWorld is a live window into places around the world on one interactive globe. So when you first sign into the website, there's the planet Earth. You can spin it. You can zoom in and out. You can search like your hometown. There's a search bar and you'll see little markers on the map. And when you tap on one, those are live YouTube cams. They're live camera feeds. So I started today in Seoul, South Korea. I've been to Paris. I've been to Philly. I've been to the Hamptons. I've been to Africa. It's utterly and completely hypnotic. And when you tap on a cam, and it takes you live in the moment to the place. There's a chat stream next to it. And you can jump in and say hi to the other people that are also kicking off their day, looking at the skyline in Seoul. There are no cookies on the site. So there's no tracking. And there's no fee. You can donate. Like you can buy the developer a coffee. Here's what he said. He said, I built this because the world is absurdly beautiful. And most of us will never get to see most of it. Live streams are a cheat code. You can be in Niseko at 4 a.m. or under a Nairobi night sky at midnight from your phone for free. That kind of casual curiosity feels like a small public good. So I went ahead and put a few hundred of them on a globe. He said this website runs on almost nothing. It's, you know, just like a little VPS. It runs on Cloudflare's free tier. He said no ads, no tracking, no dark patterns. And if any of that ever changes, it'll be in the direction of doing more of what's already here, not less. So if you want to donate, great. You can submit questions or ideas. If you want to suggest a camera, you can suggest a camera. So I told the guys about it earlier so that they could play with it. Where have you been so far, y'all? Where have you been on?
6: I've been on the boardwalk in Ocean City, New Jersey.
5: Tell me what you saw, because they've got a nor'easter coming in.
6: Oh,
5: they're batting
6: do.
5: Down
6: and
5: the hatches.
6: And you can tell because the crews are out on the boardwalk in preparation of that. I'm looking at the music pier that goes out there in Ocean City that's in front of Bob's Grill. That's the camera that I'm looking at. And it's so cool and it's so familiar and it makes me feel good.
5: That's when I jumped into Philly, there was a live cam on Kensington Avenue, and it was the classic moment of being on a city street in Philly. There was a guy kicking his backpack and somebody else peeing on a light pole. It was so perfect. Right now, I'm looking at Chicago. I'm looking at Morning Rush Hour in Chicago. It's just a gift. And there's no, like, you know, nothing blows up, nothing explodes. There's no way to win money or rack up points. It's just you popping around and having a look at the world. And you can see how this can become addictive.
7: Oh, yeah.
6: Yes.
5: Since I discovered this site, I have been just all over the place, just spinning the globe and going, I wonder what's happening in Egypt. And so when you tap it, it takes you, and the dots are where there are cameras. So that's the thing. Not every place is loaded up with cameras. But I'm sitting here now looking at Clearwater Beach in Florida. And it's the beach is completely deserted, you know, because it's a work day. But there's a beach worker driving a little vehicle around, cleaning up. Like I said, nothing. It's just everyday life.
8: Yeah.
5: But it's a chance to see things that, you know, let's be real, we're probably not gonna. So let me give that address again. LiveWorld, all one word, .info. That's
6: it. This is very cool, Sherry. And Thanks for this wormhole that I didn't need to distract me.
7: Yes. Yeah.
5: Isn't it fun?
6: It is so cool.
5: So you can see why I was so excited. I'm like, oh, is it time to get up yet? Oh, I got to tell everybody about liveworld.info. It's the Bob and Cherry Show.
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4: Katie Murphy is a lady that was pregnant, and she winds up giving birth to her son in the passenger seat of her partner's car, and they pulled into the parking lot of a KFC restaurant. Now, this is over in England, Bromsgrove, England. I don't know exactly where that is, but it's in England. And it happened really fast. And her partner, Stephen, he had just enough time to run around the vehicle and catch the baby himself. They named the baby Cody, but in honor of his birthplace, his nickname is Colonel Cody.
5: Yeah, it's got to be Colonel Cody. It's got to be.
4: So Katie and Stephen had went to the hospital earlier in the day because Katie was having contractions. And they've got a four-year-old daughter, so they're familiar with how birth works. So they went to the hospital, and they stayed there for a little while. And the hospital said, nah, they sent them home, said, the baby's just not ready to arrive. Well, little Cody had some different plans than that. The contractions, they started, they kept getting a few closer and closer. And so after a few hours, they said, man, we got to go. So she headed back to the hospital, and the hospital was about 30 minutes away. And about 15 minutes into the trip, Katie realized, we're not going to make it to the hospital. She knew the baby was coming, so Stephen called emergency services, and he saw a KFC, so he pulled into the parking lot. Cody wasn't waiting around for paramedics. Stephen had to jump out of the car, run around, open the door, and catch the baby as she had it. And he said it happened so fast. Oh. He said, but thankfully the ambulance got there about 5 minutes later. So everything is great. You know, everybody's okay. Colonel Cody and his parents received some KFC branded merchandise and a bunch of vouchers. And the company spokesman said, we're honored to have been the place of Cody's birth, and we are sending bucket loads of love to the whole family. We can't wait to welcome them back for a meal to mark the occasion. And Katie said, oh, we'd already decided that we have to take him to the KFC for his first birthday. And later on, we're going to get him his first weekend job at that KFC. So that was a pretty big deal. That's great publicity for KFC, too. I mean,
5: they need to do a baby photo shoot with him. You know, the Ann Gaddis photos where the babies would be like in pea pods.
6: Oh, yeah.
5: No, this baby needs to be in a KFC bucket. Yeah.
4: Bucket. Oh, yeah.
5: Colonel Cody needs to take a bucket.
4: Really does.
6: That would be perfect.
5: this is the best story.
4: It is. It's so cool.
5: I can't even imagine, though, a baby coming that fast. There was no birth in my youngins. Of course, after they got here and I realized there was no getting them out of their beds, I understood that they were, you know, consistent. But can you imagine, Lamar, your dad, running around and catching the baby like that? Woo!
4: Well, hey, I've caught him. Now what am I doing? I don't know. What am I doing now?
5: Explaining to Carla why she's having a baby in a KFC parking lot is what you're doing. I don't know about Colonel Cody's folks, but I know what you're doing.
7: It's your fault.
4: Yeah.
5: It is your fault, Lamar. As fast as you drive, fault. I'm having a baby in a KFC parking lot. It's the Bob and Sherry Show. You can listen to Bob and Sherry on your smart speaker. Just say, Alexa, play Star 98.9 Tallahassee.

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3: In Maricopa County, Arizona, Noah Ross, he's 23 years old, and he worked at Three Bars Feed and Tack. Well, while he was driving the company truck, he stopped for a coffee and took some photos of the workers at Bikini Beans. Now, I'm going to assume that it's some sort of coffee shop where the baristas serve you coffee while wearing bikini swimwear and not a place that sells beans that grows bikinis. Now, for the record, I think I speak for myself as well as my good friend Max that we are categorically against the serving of hot coffee while wearing bikinis because of the danger of spilling the hot liquid and causing severe burns.
4: But
3: this is a free country, so you can do what you want to. Now, Noah, being 23, made the decision to take the pictures of the workers in their work attire, and then he showed those pictures to his managers. Because he had been driving the company truck while taking the pictures, he was fired. Now, that may be sort of harsh. I don't know all the details, but he got fired. Well, a month later, a fire was set, destroying all of the business's hay and a storage container. The owner said that the loss was like $60,000 in inventory. Now, cameras showed a person entering the property and setting fire to the hay. And the store's Wi-Fi network logged a phone labeled Noah, connecting just before the fire started. And a cell tower placed Noah at the scene. Then Noah, being the criminal genius he is, returned to the burned property wearing a GoPro-style camera and asked about the status of the investigation. The only thing that Noah didn't do was wear a t-shirt that said, "I did it." Now, Noah eventually confessed to the detectives that he and a friend had been drinking beer and whiskey on the property and decided to do something fun. While his friend, or more likely his ex-friend after the confession, cut the wire, Noah set the fire. This is a blessing for Noah to learn very early in life that you are too stupid to be a successful criminal, so quit while you are still behind. Such a fool. God.
5: Oh, let's go to Virginia. Give Florida a little break today. So, you know, the wheels of justice move slowly. And so this story began last Halloween, and it's working its way through the courts. So Erin Hoops of Charlottesville, Virginia, she's 43 years old. She was arrested when, on last Halloween, she crashed her red Mini Cooper into a park patrol car. So the deputy was parked at an automobile crash, and she came up on it and crashed into his car. So, of course, you know, the deputy whips his head around when his car gets smashed into, and there's Elizabeth, Erin Elizabeth Hoops, and she's reeking of alcohol, and she's fighting getting arrested and fighting being handcuffed. So, they take her in, and they put her in the cell, where she proceeds to scoop water out of the toilet bowl with her hand into her mouth, and she's chugging the jail cell toilet water. Why is she chugging the jail cell toilet water? Because she's really hoping to sabotage the test, the alcohol breath test that she's going to get. Because the officer who caught her doing this noted that the bowl contained urine. So Erin Elizabeth Hoops is not just drinking Virginia jail cell toilet water. She's drinking it before it got flushed.
4: Good Lord.
5: Which I think is proof that she is strongly under the influence.

0: So, that didn't really work. In case you're thinking of getting out of your DUI by drinking jail cell toilet water, don't do it. She ended up pleading guilty to second offense DUI, hit and run, obstruction, driving without a license. A couple of those were dropped, but the big ones weren't. And she's in jail right now because she's going to be sentenced tomorrow. Her blood alcohol, by the way, despite drinking jail cell toilet water, her blood alcohol was 0.26. That's more than three times the legal limit in Virginia. Lord. So, but you have to be three times past the legal limit to think drinking jail toilet water is a plan.
1: No. Oh, my day's not going to be the same.
0: So I'm going to post this. And you'll see where she used to work. It was at a winery. And I must say, girl, how good could the wine have been if you're double-fisting urine toilet water at the jail?
2: Sherry, this story is so disturbing. It's just really disturbing.
0: I mean, toilet water, if it's flushed, the toilet itself could be filthy, but, you know, we flush our toilets with drinking water when you think about it, right?
3: Yeah,
0: it's drinking. It's clean drinking water. But it's in a jail toilet, and it wasn't flushed. So, hey, y'all, be careful out there. It's the Bob and Sherry Show.
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2: I want to speak on behalf of all sports fans, although what I'm about to say is probably confused and likely stupid. So bear with me,
3: okay? All right.
2: I don't like how some of these games, whether it's football or hockey or whatever, are only available on like Amazon or Hulu or what have you. Paid subscription streaming platforms is what I'm saying. I don't like that for sports fans. I hate it, in fact. And I don't know why I hate it other than I just hate it. Like these fans are the reason that you exist. And they're the reason that you have gajabillion, 11 freaking million dollars, you know, to spend on whatever. And then as taxpayers, we pay for your stadiums. And then you turn around and you take a game that some fan is desperate to see and you put it out of reach. I just went through this the other night. My husband's a hockey fan. Well, let's face it. I mean, he'd watch two kittens bat a cotton ball around if you kept score and put uniforms on them. But he's a hockey fan. And so he's like, well, I want to watch the Hurricanes play the Florida somethings, but the game isn't on. So I look on the internet. It says that you can watch it on ESPN Plus if you're outside of those two teams' towns, which we are. You can't watch it. You couldn't find it. You could watch it on your phone, but I couldn't find it on ESPN Plus or any of the other millions of things that we paid for. And I, as you know, I'm not a sports fan. I barely understand what's happening in any game at any time. But I'm bitter for y'all. And why aren't you all bitter for yourselves?
3: I'm bitter, but I'm wondering if this is just not the future and we're transitioning to it. Because one of the problems, if you're getting cable that will include all that stuff, the monthly cost of it, I can tell you, is so much. If you subscribe to different streaming services, it may be less that way. So that's the only thing I'll say. And yes, I agree, they're money grubbers and all of that. However, well, that might, you know.
2: Not to be like, you know, an innocent visitor from a distant past, but you can't put football on, I don't know, ABC or Fox or something. Like, a lot of the people who support you the most, who have been in it with you from the very beginning, can't necessarily afford to subscribe to yet another service. And I know I'm going to get a talk back. Ellie, you let me subscribe to your podcast. Yeah, but I'm not asking your tax dollars to build me a house. I mean, come on. Like, yeah. You know it's not the same thing. You know it's not the same thing at all.
3: No.
2: And I understand that the NHL and the NFL and the NBA and the MLB and the whatever the letters are, they are not charities or public utilities. I get it. But I'm just saying I feel bad for fans who are like, yeah, my team's playing tonight and I can't watch it. Why does that make me the bad guy? Like, why am I the bad guy in this scenario?
3: You're not the bad guy, Sherry. You're not.
4: No.
2: And keep in mind, before y'all come at me, like, I could give a damn. I'm watching Ancient Aliens on my laptop in the bedroom. Like, this isn't for me. Folks, I'm fighting. I'm a social worker. I'm fighting for you. Revolution. It's the Bob and Sherry Show.
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2: Whew, I made it in last night pretty late, but I made it in time to come to work today. I had a very whirlwind trip out west to see my mom. She's 80 now, which blows my mind.
3: Is she?
2: She'll tell me, she'll say, Sherry, I'm 80. And I'm like, yeah, Max's parents are 101 amateur hour.
3: Yeah.
2: Let's see what
3: Slacker.
2: You got, friend.
3: Yeah.
2: But I had a very, very brief visit with her. I just zoomed out there because, you know, she's by herself and she's 80. And we did all fun things this time. I don't know if I told you guys, but when I saw my mom earlier in the summer and I had COVID and my mom was like, you're coming anyway. I don't care that you have COVID. We'll just be careful. And she didn't get it. Which, I mean, I was so worried about giving my mom COVID, right? But she didn't get it, and the trip went fine. She had a list of fun activities for us to do. We were going to go to the bank and to the crematorium. Did I tell you about that?
4: The crematorium?
2: Yeah. I didn't tell you guys about that. So my mom has very specific... Look at Bob's face.
5: You're just going to have to give me a moment. When you are pairing... We had fun activities, and the second activity is visiting the crematorium.
2: Well,
5: every program director in radio is shaking right now.
2: Well, my mom, as you know, because you've chatted with her just recently on the phone, like my mom has very specific plans and wishes, very specific. And I am the person who's going to carry her wishes out for her. I'm the... What do you call that? The
5: executor?
2: Yeah. Mm-hmm. It is on me to make sure that my mom's wishes are carried out. And buddy, are they specific. So we went to the crematorium and she showed me that this is the crematorium.
5: Mm-hmm. Allie, honey, I haven't seen you in a while. Did you have the weekend off? Oh, good. Oh, Tim's busy. Fantastic. Could you come in? You know, I've got some activities. Well, we're going to start at the crematorium. Oh.
2: Then my mom led me to the shelf in her closet where my first sisters are currently being stored their cremains, Millie and Lily, my mom's dogs.
5: And hey, Max, this is getting better, isn't it?
6: Really,
5: as it goes
6: is.
5: Along.
2: Yeah. And mom sat me down.
5: The death shelf. I've never heard of them before. Go ahead. Does your mother want to be up there on the death shelf?
2: No. She sat me down and she said, I'm going to tell you what I want. And I need you to listen to me. And this is what I want. And I need you to promise me that you're going to do this. And I was like, absolutely. I mean, I've already had a whirlwind trip to the crematorium. What next? My mom said, this is Millie and this is Lily. I want you to, after my cremains are ready, I want you to mix us all together into one box.
5: And no, she did not say, you're making this up for radio. I am not buying this.
2: This is so morbid. Who would make this up? Well probably no one, because they would have a more successful career than I do. So she's like, I want you to promise me. Look at me, Sherry. Look at me and promise me. You're going to mingle us all together, and then you're going to take us to Star Valley and put us with Ted. Ted is my stepfather who died back in 2008. And I said, so you don't want to be like all three of you interred with Ted. You want me to mix you all together. She's like, I want to be mingled with my dogs, and made me promise in writing that I would do that. And I promised in writing that I would do that. And then I was told that there is to be, she wants no service of any kind. She said, now this, my mom grew up in Goomba, South Philly, where funerals were like prom and homecoming. They were such an occasion for feasting and catching up on the gossip.
5: And gossip. Yeah, exactly.
2: My mom said, I have gone to all the funerals that I'm going to in my life, because she's super active in her church and she's on like the funeral food committee or whatever. She's like, I will not have it. If you try to have a funeral, I will haunt you. And I was like, but mom, like, what about like family? Like they want to, She said, they can join you at the graveside when you put me and Millie and Lillian with Ted. There is no funeral. There is no wake. There is nothing. Promise me. And I had to promise her. And then I took the last flight, like the red eye flight out, and here I am. But you know what? Those are her wishes, and it may sound kooky to you or to me or to anybody, but that's what she wants, and that's, by God, what she's going to get. So
5: Sherry,
2: I hope
5: it sounds kooky to every single
2: weekend.
5: Person listening right now.
2: Do you think?
5: Yes, I do.
2: Max, do you think it sounds kooky to everybody?
4: No, not everybody, but a large majority, yes, I would say.
5: Yeah.
2: Listen, that's my mother. Like, she's asking me to make that promise.
5: You have to do it. I understand. Yeah.
2: Yeah.
5: I understand.
2: But of course, you know, so I come staggering through the door. My husband's like, well, I had to scoop the litter box for 3 days. It must be nice to have had a freaking fun weekend in Utah. I'm like, I was at a crematorium.
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2: I have really been in my feelings the past couple of days for a gentleman that I have never met. Now, I'm going to tell you his name, and it's not going to ring any bells. But then I'm going to remind you who he is, and you're going to be like, oh, yeah, that guy. His name is James Farthing. And he was arrested last weekend in Kentucky. Cops found him passed out in the passenger seat of his Ford Mustang, which was running in a Walmart parking lot. So it sounds like just, you know, sad story. You know, things happen. Any one of us can go through a rough patch. But this is the fifth time James Farthing has been arrested since he won $167 million in the Powerball.
3: He's in the lot. Oh yeah.
2: That
3: oh
2: guy.
3: Yeah.
2: He and I'm in his own way. I'm really in my feelings for him because he's living walking proof. You know, a lot of us, myself included, think that money could fix so many of our problems. Because it does fix a lot of them. You know, one of your problems is your car won't start, money can fix that. You know, if your house is too hot, money can fix that. Like, there are a lot of problems that money can solve. But there are problems money can't touch. And I can't stop thinking about this man. Like, $167 million in the Powerball. And it's just been one problem after next. Oh. He's been arrested in Florida. He's been arrested in Kentucky. We're talking alleged battery and burglary. And this guy needs, I know you're going to say, well, he needs a financial advisor. He does. But you know what else he needs?
3: More than that.
2: He needs a friend. He needs somebody that
3: friend.
2: Can tell the truth to him. Like a brother.
3: A
2: like
3: ain't
2: he
3: looking
2: needs,
3: for something. Yeah.
2: Yeah. He needs somebody that can see the him hiding behind all that chaos and money. And this is also a reminder, you guys. And this is why we need to be so thankful that we have never won the lottery, even though we all feel destined.
4: Oh.
2: You know how many lottery winners? It just ruins their lives.
4: Sure, I can't begin to tell you how grateful I am to have not
3: every
4: won the lottery.
3: Every night before I go to sleep, I go, say,
4: boy,
3: thank you,
4: I'm
3: Jesus.
4: Grateful you didn't screw up my life with all that money.
3: Yeah.
2: I know when we're counting our blessings, the first three we tick off are poor, homely, and stupid. Because it's kept us out of trouble. It is. And we can add to that list for Max overworked. Because even if Max were inclined to get into trouble, he'd have to get outside first.
3: There's no time. Trouble's got to come to him. Trouble
4: Amen.
3: Will have to
4: Amen.
3: Come into him. That's right.
2: So I don't know what's going to happen for this man. And you know what? You could say all day long that he's done it to himself. And I hear you. I get it. But I feel like he is cruising for a tragic end.
3: Yeah.
2: And that money has done nothing but accelerate that. You know, I hope there's somebody in his life.
5: Let's hope.
2: Somebody.
5: You can trust.
2: Somebody. And I would also say, I hope when that somebody gets to him, that they even up that goatee and mustache, because that's real distracting. If you're gonna have geometric face fur, get a ruler and get it right. And get you
3: with
2: to a barber
3: kind of money,
2: shop.
3: You
2: have
3: could
2: it
3: get groomed, couldn't you?
2: Yeah.
3: Couldn't you get
2: groomed?
3: You
2: to a barber shop. Mm. Whew. Y'all be careful out there. This is a crazy life. It's the Bob and Sherry Show.
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2: We talk a lot about ultra-processed foods, but here's a new reason to pay attention. Harvard study just found that adults who eat the most ultra-processed foods had a nearly 60% higher risk of dementia. Now, here's a way of thinking about it that I think is important. For years, we've been told that if we can't stop at just one chip or cookie, it's a failure of willpower. But scientists who study this say that's not fair. These foods are deliberately engineered. The perfect mix of sugar, fat, additives. They make them irresistible. In other words, it's not that you're weak necessarily, it's that the food was designed to beat you. And that's worth knowing, because it takes the guilt out of it and puts the blame where it belongs. Keep in mind, almost 70% of what is on supermarket shelves is ultra-processed. What you should be doing is shopping for foods with the fewest ingredients possible. I'm Dr. Sanjay Gupta, helping you live a better life.
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Star 98.9. So do you think the powers that be could try to get rid of all these spam phone calls and texts? Like, it's like harassment at this point for me. I don't know how it is for you. 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

Star 98.9. Here's a fun fact for you. You know, Snapchat's founders tried 34 other projects before they created Snapchat and obviously succeeded with it. So there you go. If at first you don't succeed, try again. Which is quite tiring. I know from experience.

0: Cold. Star 98.9. Got your warm fuzzy. 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So they opened up this huge wildlife overpass over Interstate 25 about a year ago, like this past December. Anyway, it's making a huge impact. Supposedly, the overpass has cut down animal vehicle collisions by 91%. That's huge. Take a listen here. Let me find it. Wait, did I lose them? Oh, here they are. Here you go. Take a listen.
1: This area was getting about one deer hit a day during those high movement periods.
2: Huge success. We're seeing elk herds cross the bridge. We're seeing pronghorn for the first time in decades cross over to the west side of I-25. They pay for themselves in about 15 years because of all those accidents that they prevent.
1: CDOT sent me a picture of an elk mama taking her calf under I-25.
0: That's like sounds more successful. Well, do you think our turtle wall? Remember the turtle wall? It's still there on 27. Anyway, 91%. That's pretty huge. Yeah. So really cool. 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

Star 98.9. So did you know that Taylor Lautner married somebody named Taylor? So they're both Taylor Lautner. And now they just had a baby girl. And they named her Lennon Taylor Lautner. So yeah, got to keep it in the family.

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Here's a fun fact for you. At the end of 1993, there were 623 websites. 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But still, my, how we've grown.

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1: 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But wait a minute, isn't this...
0: Yeah, yes it is.
1: But I thought the old lady dropped it into the ocean in the air.
0: Well, baby, I went down and got it for you.
1: Aw, you shouldn't have.

0: 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Got your fab female quote of the day. It's sponsored by Square One Aesthetics and Wellness. So Lainey Wilson, you know, the country singer, she put out this video of her trying to teach her husband, Devlin Duck Hodges, how to sing. I thought it was kind of cool. Listen.
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0: one line at a time.
1: Sorry, no, when I'm 2 minutes late,
0: wish I could do that. Look, I'm a whistler. Let me whistle it.
1: All right. When I'm 2 minutes late, wish I could hurricane through the house. Mm-hmm. A little flap, that's all right.
0: I just blow a duck call, that's it.
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0: is my
1: star 98.9. It was on this day in history, the Love Boat premiered on ABC 49 years ago in 1977. More on this day in history is coming up here on Star. Ooh.

0: things that I've got.
1: 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It's time for On This Day in History. It's sponsored by the Florida Historic Capitol Museum. 237 years ago, the first Supreme Court was established in 1789 with six justices nominated by George Washington. It wasn't until 1869 that Congress set the number of justices to the nine justices that we still have today. Also on this day, The Love Boat premiered on ABC 49 years ago. The Love Boat. Oh, used to watch that all the time when I was a kid. That was in 1977 when it premiered. Also on this day, 35 years ago, sadly, Dr. Seuss died of cancer at 87. You know, his real name was Theodore Seuss Geisel. He never had kids of his own, but, and his first book actually was rejected by over 20 publishers. So once again, that seems to be the theme today. If at first you don't succeed, try again. Yeah. And finally, on this day in history, The Big Bang Theory premiered on CBS 19 years ago today in 2007. It ran for 12 seasons. Yeah, Luke and I were so bummed, by the way. We tried to watch today earlier Stuart Fails to Save the Universe because usually it comes out on Wednesdays, but it's coming out tonight, so we had to wait another day. Bummer. But that's what happened on this day in history. It's sponsored by the Florida Historic Capitol Museum on the corner of Monroe and Appalachie. For hours of operation and virtual museum resources, visit flhistoriccapital.gov.
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Star 98.9. Today is not just National Punctuation Day, by the way. It's also National Orchada Day. Yeah, I had to look that up because I didn't know what it was. I knew what rum chata was. Very yummy, by the way. Highly recommend. But it has rum in it, obviously. Horchata, that doesn't have rum in it. It's rice, milk, and cinnamon, I believe. So it probably tastes similar to rum chata if you ever had rum chata. But no rum. Yeah. So it's more mocktail-y.

Star 98.9. So down the Reddit rabbit hole, Gen Zers are asking millennials to stop ending their texts with LOL all the time. Yeah, I'll tell you more about it coming up with What's Hot here on Star.

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0: Star 98.9. 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The LOL? 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So anyway, then also they talk about how boomers are annoying because boomers are always annoying, and nobody mentions Gen X at all, which we like to keep it that way. So there you go. 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

Rockstar 98.9 says aviation site called Aero Corner set out a list of the worst airports in America. Atlanta didn't even make the top 10. I was absolutely shocked. You know what? Number one was Chicago. Then there was Newark. Fort Lauderdale was number three. I didn't think that airport's that bad. I mean, I hate the Atlanta airport. But yeah, didn't even make the top 10.

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I just didn't care. 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I'm not out to go out there and cheat on night, just like you did, baby, but that's alright.

0: Hi, good evening. Welcome to the Delilah Show. Stephanie, what can I do for you?
1: I just need some reassuring words for you, for me, from you.
0: From me to you,
1: yes,
0: about what?
1: Thank you. I was with this guy for 5 years, and we broke up a month ago today, and I'm really hurting inside. And
0: are you hurting because you want to reconcile? Are you hurting because you know it's not a good relationship for you? Are you hurting because you're missing your best friend? Are you hurting because he's the love of your life? Give me a little.
1: He's the love of my life. He was my very best friend, and I'm missing him. I'm kind of hurt for myself for the way I let him treat me and for the way I treated him. I don't know, it takes two.
0: So it wasn't a healthy relationship.
1: No.
0: It wasn't good for you, but you still love him.
1: It was good at times. I cannot say it wasn't good at times, but...
0: Well, obviously, or you wouldn't be in love with him.
1: Right. So
0: it was a healthy thing that you're not in the situation, but you don't know how to put one foot in front of the other because you love him so much and miss him so much.
1: He is definitely the first love of my life. I want it so bad to be there, and I want it so bad to go on with my life and know that I learned from it. I want to pick up the phone. I want to call him. I want to tell him, hey, we left, you know, left each other like so bad. But I just want to know, hey, I just want to know if he still cares. You know, just like he'll go off with another woman and come back, and that's bad, too.
0: Oh, that's really bad.
1: Oh, yeah, he has many
0: really
1: times.
0: Really bad. Okay.
1: So
0: here's what I can say, that God loves you and that there is support out there. And if you will reach out and get some help, you will find the tools and the strength and the resources to put one foot in front of the other. You will be able to look back and feel empowered and feel strong and feel better.
1: Thank you.

0: 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It's their fifth trip there. 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MercyShips.org is their website to volunteer, to donate, to support their miraculous work. Tonight's letter comes from a young woman named Amanda who says, I'm writing to you in regards to my boyfriend. We love each other very much. We talk on the phone throughout the entire day. We email, we chat, and until recently, we visited each other twice a week. That stopped, though. Last week, he told me he couldn't afford to keep visiting me, seeing as how he lives in another city and another state. Mind you, it's only a half hour away. He broke up with me that night. We both cried ourselves to sleep. We both thought about each other constantly the whole evening, next morning, next afternoon, and then he called me. He said he was as miserable as I was and that he had begun to think he had been rash. He also revealed something that I might have suspected, that he had a fear of commitment. No, really? His heart, he says, wants to be committed with me, but the fear is saying I'll hurt him if we get any closer. We did reconcile soon after on the condition that he would work on conquering that fear and on the condition that I would help him overcome it with patience, honesty, and distance if he needed it. He says he wants to fix this problem. I believe him. I want to stay at his side during this change and afterwards, but neither of us knows how he should begin to work out his fear of commitment. Where could we get help? How could we get help? Thank you so much. Sincerely, Amanda. Amanda, I will have my response to your commitment phobe coming up in just a moment. 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

0: Let me live that fantasy.
1: Tonight's letter comes from a young woman named Amanda who is desperately head over heels in love with a man who, when he started to get close to her, broke her heart, ran the other way. Came back and said, sorry, maybe I have a little fear of commitment. Please help me out with this. And so she is saying, where can we get help? How can we get help? Well, Amanda, if you and your boyfriend were together and he suddenly realized that he had diabetes and was going into diabetic comas and was going to get in a car wreck or something serious if he didn't get help, I think he would know what to do to get help. You go to an expert in diabetes, a doctor. When your heart is broken, when there is something that is not working, you need to talk to somebody who is well-versed in issues of the heart. Maybe that someone is a professional counselor. Maybe it's your priest or your pastor or your rabbi. Somebody who has years of experience. Somebody that you trust. Somebody that has a reputation for being good at helping people overcome emotional issues. But the main thing you need to do is confront it honestly. Talk about it. When he starts to feel that entrapment, starts to feel that fear, starts to have the fight or flight response, say, let's talk about it. And then the most important thing is to take his heart to the one who made his heart. God made your boyfriend's heart, and he knows why it's broken. Encourage your boyfriend to give his heart to God and let God heal it.

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0: Good evening. Welcome. Welcome aboard. It is time for you to sit back, relax, and enjoy the music. I'm going to be here smoothing off the rough edges of your Thursday night, reminding you that no matter how crazy life is, how crazy the world is, how crazy gas prices are, food prices, how crazy it is that the rent went up again. There's still a lot of joy, a lot of laughter, a lot of love, a lot of friends to celebrate with, a lot of reasons to find peace, a lot of reasons to celebrate this weekend if you are going to soccer games, football games, volleyball games. I've got two soccer games, three volleyball games, unless they win and then there'll be more. But at least three volleyball games and a flag football game all this weekend to go to. And I'm so excited. Thank you for letting me share this newly autumn night with you. You're listening to the Lila. Star 98.9.
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4: King's Hawaiian Cinnamon Bites. Don't you love them? There's nothing like it. Sweet swirling is so
5: good. Imagine you're reading Pride and Prejudice. Except you're not reading it. Harris Dickinson and Marissa Abella are reading it to you on Audible. Her barbs sting you. His coldness sends a shiver up your spine. Your heart aches. Your ears burn. You yearn for Elizabeth and Mr. Darcy to profess their undying love for one another. You can't bear it any longer. Well, maybe a chapter longer. Performance is so good, you'll give love a second chance. Audible. 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

0: Hi, good evening. You've called the Delilah Show. Who is this?
1: This is Carrie.
0: Hi, Carrie. Thank you for calling tonight. What can I do for you?
1: Well, I've been given a second chance at love and a second chance at life and getting things right the proper way. I'm happily divorced, odd to say, but I'm happily engaged, and my daughter is thoroughly loves my fiance immensely. So I'm very fortunate. Just thought I'd give other ladies out there some hope of, will I ever find somebody, and, you know, will my kid ever be able to, you know, have the normal life? Yes, it is possible. But I didn't think it would be.
0: So how long have you been divorced?
1: I've been divorced for about, I think it's about 2 years.
0: And your heart has healed to the point that you're ready to try again.
1: Yes.
0: And what song would you like to hear from Mr. Wonderful? What's his name?
1: His name's Robert.
0: And what song do you want to hear for Robert and your daughter?
1: Anything you pick will be suitable.
0: All right, let me find something wonderful to help you celebrate the fact that life is bringing you joy.
1: All right, thank you, Delilah.

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1: Tonight and every night that we're here, we take your request and your dedications. We mix it all together with great music, and then we give it back to you as a musical present. If this is your first time with us, I'm glad you finally found us. I'm going to be here throughout the night to whisper in your ear and to play great songs of inspiration